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1: 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Woo! Yay!
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1: 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Woo! 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

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She will save herself this time. And in fact, tonight, she did confirm. 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It just teaches the heart

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0: Welcome back to the Danny and Kate Show. It is Monday, Monday, Monday. What'd you do over the weekend? Well, you could have watched the New York Knicks win, and then you could have watched the city slowly get burned to the ground. It's funny how New Yorkers and people from LA and San Antonio, whoever wins, they celebrate by lighting a bus or several cars on fire. Nothing says celebration like a car on fire. I, in fact, get jealous of that level of excitement. I want to be so excited. I'm like, you know what? I'm going to light my car on fire because I'm that happy right now. I'm not poo-pooing the idea of lighting cars on fire. I'm just saying I'm jealous that I haven't been that excited over something to make me want to jump on top of one, crush it with my feet, and then light it on fire.
3: Indeed.
0: And I don't know. You know, let's see. If the Raiders ever win the Super Bowl, I'll be eating my words. They're going to be like, where's Dad? Oh, he's lighting cars on fire. But for everybody else who didn't do that, very magical moment in New York because everybody celebrated the Knicks winning. Oh, boy. Other things that happened over the weekend. There was the 250th celebration. It got pushed back because of rain delays, but the parts that I saw, it was happening. But it was off and on because there was lightning and stuff that was in front of the White House. So that was the Sunday thing. And then I thought for sure, you know what? And here's just a little message just to put out there to everybody who's in politics. I don't care what side of the aisle you're on. If you want everybody to be super stoked about whatever you're doing on a Sunday, you need to give us Monday off. That's how that works. I need Monday off. I need a reason to be excited on Sunday. Because otherwise, on Sunday, all I'm doing all day long is thinking, I gotta go to work tomorrow. I better not get too drunk.
3: You don't drink.
0: I know, but I still think that. Like, I better slow my roll.
3: What do
0: I gotta
3: mean?
0: Go to work tomorrow. I can't get sloshed tonight.
3: You don't ever do that.
0: No, but I would. What if I wanted to, though? I'd like to have Monday off. Like to be able to sleep in the next day.
3: Or you could drink a normal amount, even if you are partaking in that, to where you don't have to take a day off work. If you're drinking so much the night before that you have to take the next day off, you're drinking too much.
0: I don't understand what you're saying.
3: You know exactly what I'm saying.
0: I understand what you're saying. Look, I came to party, all right?
3: You don't even party.
0: I'm watching the UFC, and you don't, I want to be belligerent when I'm doing that.
3: You don't watch the UFC, and you don't drink. I don't know what game we're playing right now.
0: Who are you married to? You don't even know me. You don't even know me. I'm a huge UFC fan.
3: You are full of crap.
0: Oh, that's the thing I'm about. Anyway, there was that over the weekend, and there was thunderstorms, and then either way, welcome back. It's Monday. We'll be back in a couple.
3: It's Danny and Kate.

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1: 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Sometimes they don't make it that long. But either way, this is because they're loved by someone enough to want to be pranked. So here we go. Here's today's prank phone call.
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3: Hi, my name is Deborah. I was in your store this past weekend, and I purchased a dining room table, and I am pretty annoyed right now. It's not an antique. It's not old.
2: Well, I can assure you that everything that we have here is an antique, either from the 40s, 20s, or before.
3: Okay, but there was a sticker on the bottom of it that said Made in China 2015, and I paid like $490 for something that like seems like I could have bought, you know, at IKEA.
2: Are you sure that was from our antique store?
3: No, I went from your store and I brought it home, and there's just this sticker, this yellow sticker, just like stuck to it. It says 2015.
2: I personally check every product before I have it go out, but I understand where you're coming from. So if you would like, you can return the table and we can give you a refund for it, which means you can look at anything else in the store if you would like.
3: So your store's just perhaps filled with just like antiques that are actually just 4 years old and you're calling them antiques?
2: No, I can assure you that everything that we have is an antique.
3: Well, not everything, because
2: sure
3: I got a table with a
2: sure
3: sticker
2: where
3: on it.
2: I'm table came from. Yeah,
3: it came from China.
2: I apologize. We have certificates for mostly everything that we have in store, and if there's not a certificate, we bring in a person from the outside to come and assess each piece.
3: All right. I just feel like you guys found a real gold mine to just like sell a bunch of junk, but then be like, it's a piece of history. It's $1,000. Get in a time machine and go back and look at this pile of rotting wood.
2: Usually antiques are better made than something that you would get at IKEA or Rooms to Go or Raymour Flanagan's because they are so much older. They've had that duration. They've gone through more things. They're just made better.
3: All right. I'm going to lug my table back into your old store. And I just want to tell you that your coworker Lydia told me to call you. This is a prank call, and you're on the radio.
2: That's not funny. That's so nerve-wracking.
3: You were so patient. She thought she could
2: bad.
3: Get a rise out of you. She was like, she's so good. She's so kind to every customer. We want you to rile her up. But you're so nice.
2: That's so funny. Oh, goodness.
3: All right. Well, if you ever want to get Lydia back, give us a call and we'll return the favor.
2: Okay. Thank you so much.
3: Bye, Emily. Have a good day.
2: Bye. Have a good day.
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6: This is news from the Frequency Broadcasting News Center. Dolores Huerta's reputation is coming under fire after a New York Times investigation said Huerta failed to support a number of complaints about women being harassed by male United Farm Worker Union leadership in the 1970s. A Bakersfield mother says neither her life nor her daughter's has returned to normal after the 8-year-old received dozens of stitches in her head after a dog attack. Shafter police now have a motorcycle unit patrolling the city. Officials hope it will cut down on the increasing number of traffic accidents and make drivers more watchful. From the Frequency Broadcasting News Center, I'm Tony Lee.
7: Good morning, Danny and Kate. Good morning, Bakersfield. Here's a look at your time saver traffic. No accidents, no collisions out there for your Monday morning commute, so everything looking pretty good. 99 north and southbound, no issues through town. Westside Parkway looking good all the way out to Stockdale Highway. And on the east side, the 178 good all the way out to City in the Hills, no problems. We do have that road construction going on still. Northbound Golden State Highway just over the bridge, so watch out for road crews working there. I'm Anna Maria with your time saver traffic. We'll have another report coming up soon.
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0: Dan and Kate show. So multiple people on a beach caught multiple angles of a couple of surfers who were chased by two sea lions, not only in the water, but on the shore as well. Here's one of them telling the funny story afterwards what happened.
1: Sitting up for a wave, boom, it hits my leg. Kind of like hard, like boom. I look underneath and there's just a big shape circling to face me. And I was like, shark! And then they just body surf a wave with their mouth open, like, oh! It's like the dragon in Game of Thrones, bro, I swear to God. Both of them, one went for Kate, one went for me. And then we thought we were chill on land. Turns out these could run like 50 miles an hour.
0: Yeah, the sea lions don't want you around them when they're there. But I will say this was in California is where this originally went off, and they just couldn't see them. They were just, they were surfing. They didn't notice they were there.
2: Those were very bro-y bros.
0: Yeah, they were. What? And I was like, wow, what's happening, guys? Anyway, but yeah, those sea lions, if you know, who knows why they were pissed, but if they get pissed at you, they'll come at you, and they're not little. They're big, so it's best to leave them alone. As they were trying to do, they were just trying to get away. There's a principal who was put on leave over quoting Fetty Wap on a yearbook quote. A high school principal in Florida has now been placed on leave after she allegedly quoted Trap Queen by Fetty Wap. It's one of my favorite Fetty Wap songs. You know that about me.
2: I've never heard that before, ever.
0: It's a Trap Queen. It's all about, like, if you find someone who can make, you know, pies for your baby. You know what I mean? Like if someone's getting high with your lady, like it's, I don't know what quote she went with. There's a lot of good ones in there. But the principal claims she never said that quote. The line in the song is, everybody hating, we just call them fans though. Here is Principal Katie O'Connell and her lawyer talking about the quote and the fallout. Here's that.
3: I did not put that quote in the yearbook, nor did I approve that quote to be in the yearbook.
4: We live in the age of social media where this stuff can kind of go viral and get crazy real fast. Some of the people were screaming about this, saying the loudest, don't even have children in the school.
3: There were certain parents that went straight to the district or straight to the news or straight to Facebook. None of them even called me.
0: So she's saying that they put the quote in under her name. Everybody hating, we just call them fans though.
2: Oh, that was a kid.
0: So that had to be a kid, and it was Fetty Wap's Trap Queen. Like, there's a lot of good lyrics in there I would have gone with if I was really trying to, like, puff my chest out.
2: Yeah.
0: So when that lady doesn't seem like...
2: That was a kid who did that, and it got slipped by whatever adult's in charge of...
0: But here's the thing. But even if it is, and help me understand this, even if it is... How is the phrase, everybody hating, we just call them fans, though? How is that a fireable offense?
2: No idea.
0: Like, just the phrase. Where was this again? You know, like, in the yearbook where you got, like, a final phrase? Do you know what my final senior phrase was?
2: I don't know what a final phrase is.
0: So, it's like, in the yearbook on your senior year, it's like a quote you get to put, favorite quote. So, mine was, you come into the world alone and you leave the world alone. So, why am I not used to it? I thought that was funny.
2: Why is that funny? Seems a little.
0: It was dark. Yeah, because everybody else was trying to be positive and I was real dark.
2: But I don't even understand how this has escalated. Because even if.
0: But that's my point.
2: Where was this at?
0: It was in a yearbook.
2: No. Where was this located?
0: In Florida.
2: That's Florida.
0: But that's what I'm saying. Even if that was the case, how was the quote bad?
2: Yeah, I agree with you.
0: Because that's just a quote from a song. But if you're saying because the quote represents the whole song, well, then, geez, you'd have to go Google that. And the whole song as a whole, probably not the greatest, but just those lines, they're not really friends. And everybody's hating. We just call them fans, though. In fact, I probably would imagine that's in a lot of songs, not just that one. There's a lot of songs that the theme is about everybody's hating on them, but they're just wishing they were in their position. I don't know. Either way, she's got a lawyer now. She's going to have to go to court.
2: She should go to court.
0: She's going to have to lawyer up over this. And then there's parents that were upset over it. They don't even know what Trap Queen was. And why are you upset? What about that would make you mad? You know what it was? I think they just don't like this principal. This principal is probably someone, Katie O'Connell, whoever it is, probably someone they just genuinely don't like, and they were looking for a reason. Because that seems like a reason for the reason.
2: And that's why laws exist around employment, because you can't fire people for stupid stuff.
0: Yeah, 100%. Not even offensive. Whatever. Here's what we're going to do. Take a little break. We'll be back in a couple.
2: It's Danny and Kate.

0: stupid people are everywhere.
1: Oh, it's even more stupid than you could possibly imagine.
2: Don't be suspicious. Don't be suspicious.
3: That sounds stupid.
4: That's just stupid.
0: Here's Danny and Kate's stupidest person of the day.
5: That's really stupid, right?
6: Well, today's stupidest person of the day is a funeral home in New York City who kind of had a big oopsie.
7: How big of an oopsie?
6: Kind of got themselves in a little bit of a conundrum up there in New York City. That's my New York City accent.
7: That is not anywhere near the correct region with that accent, but continue.
6: Okay, it's a guy from Texas who recently moved to the Bronx. He's there because he met a girl online. He thinks it's going to work out. But he still has a strong Texas accent, and he's now living there in New York.
7: Did you really need to put a backstory for you using the wrong accent?
6: A family in New York City mourning the loss of their father.
7: Danny.
6: Is this a sad story? No, it's not sad.
7: Someone's dead.
6: It's stupid. They're a problem. They were shocked when they went to go attend his wake and they found a stranger lying in his coffin instead. Turns out it was a big old whoopsie doodle. Big old whoopsie. We don't know where your dad's at. Give us a couple days. We'll figure it out. Here's the family. They're not taking it so lightly. They're a little upset over the whole thing. Here they are talking about it.
8: When we opened the coffin, we find another man. And they were trying, like for hours, trying to convince us that he was our father. They say that they found, like in the same week, another person with a similar name. We don't know where our father is at right now. They say that they cremated him, but we are not sure.
6: Yeah, they don't know. They lost him. They lost him. They lost their father's body. They don't know where it is. So they're just like, yeah, we cremated it. Sure, that happened. They'll give him some ashes. No idea.
7: Oh, my God.
6: And the fact that they spent hours trying to convince him that that's their dad is
7: hilarious. Gaslighting.
6: Is not funny, but funny.
7: That's not funny.
6: Dude. What? No, that's your dad. No, that's not my dad. Look at him again. That's definitely not my dad. Okay. How close were you to your father?
7: That's horrible. And people pay
6: so much money
7: to these funeral homes for their loved ones. And stuff like this, this is not like a standalone story. You know what I mean? Like, this just happens
6: all the time. And it's, you know, you're at the worst part of your life, potentially, because whoever you're burying is dead, and you're sad, you're emotional, you're all this stuff.
7: And it's a huge financial burden.
6: Yeah, the senses are heightened, and then all of a sudden you're...
7: And they do a major screw.
6: Oh, that's him.
7: That's not even small.
6: You said your dad was Jose Luis Diaz? Yeah, that's him. When was the last time you saw him? We gave him a haircut. Is that what it is? No, it's not the haircut? What type of clothes did he have on?
7: Those people are bad people.
6: Yeah, they're bad. Anyway, there it is. That's your stupidest person of the day.
7: It's Danny and Kate.
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10: This is news from the Frequency Broadcasting News Center. A Bakersfield mother said neither her life nor her daughter's has returned to normal after the 8-year-old received dozens of stitches in her head after a dog attack. A raging grass fire is eating up the dry vegetation and has consumed over 1,000 acres near Keene in Kern County. Officials have it about 35% contained. Bakersfield police followed an online ad and arrested a man for trying to sell more than 340 pounds of illegal fireworks. That brings the annual total of fireworks seized so far to about 7,000 pounds. That's your news from the Frequency Broadcasting News Center. I'm Tony Lee.
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4: Good morning, Kern County. Here's another look at your time saver traffic. Still no accidents or collisions to report at this time. There was reports of a brown dog in the road. This is on the westbound 58 around Chester Avenue, so watch out for that guy if he's still in the roads out there. Otherwise, everything else looking pretty good. 99 north and southbound flowing nicely. Westside Parkway, Rosedale Highway looking good. Golden State Highway got that road construction affecting your northbound traffic when you're going over the bridge, Kern River right there as you're approaching the 99. Watch out for crews working there. Otherwise, everything else looking pretty good. I'm Anna Maria with your Time Saver Traffic. Another report coming up soon.
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0: Danny and Kate don't know. 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
5: First ever UFC fight on the White House lawn. The UFC CEO, Dana White, said the fight will go on even if lightning strikes, which if God wanted the White House to be struck by lightning, that would have happened 18 months ago. So I think they're pretty safe. In preparation for the party, Trump has been renovating the White House and the neighborhood around it. This right now is the current state of our nation's capital. You can see, there it is. The awful tower, which now has a UFC octagon in front of it. It has eight sides by Monster Energy Drink. And could there be a better metaphor for this administration than a giant Monster Energy logo on the White House lawn? So one of the Monster Energy flavors is Mango Loco, which would also be a great nickname for the president.
4: In other sports news, President Trump is hosting a UFC fight on the White House lawn. Yep. Trump is the only 80-year-old yelling, "Get on my lawn!"
5: The Knicks somehow pulled off what, statistically speaking, was the greatest comeback in NBA Finals history. They're in the third quarter.
4: Well, in retaliation to U.S. strikes, Iran is now threatening to attack all of Elon Musk's companies in the Middle East. Elon's like, "Nice try, but my Teslas blow themselves up." So
6: we'll be back in a couple.
3: It's Danny and Kate.
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5: Well, Monica McNutt is apologizing to Taylor McSwift after a hot McMike moment during a Knicks game. What? So many McQuestions.
6: I don't think those are any of their McNames.
5: ESPN analysis and Monica McNutt apologized to Taylor McSwift after being heard on the air saying she's not a Knicks fan. Get out of here, girl. This happened during game 4 of the NBA Finals, of course, after the Knicks won. TMZ caught up with McNutt, and she made her comments clear that she hadn't noticed Swift at recent games, and Swift previously spoke about being a Knicks fan back in 2014 in Time Magazine. So someone pointed that out to her. She said she didn't know. Here she is apologizing.
7: I literally just did a piece on Celebrity Row. I've been with this organization for 5 years. I know these folks. Ben Stiller, his wife, Christine, like Spike Lee, Fat Joe. Like, I had not seen her here this year or last year. And we just saw her in Cleveland with her fiance. Obviously, Travis supports the Cavs. She didn't have any Knicks paraphernalia. So I did not know of her Knicks loyalty. But shout out to T-Swift. Like, we could be united in orange and blue. Like, it's fine.
8: Okay, I love that. So you're standing on it.
7: But I mean, I did not know. I apologize if I'm wrong, and apparently I'm wrong, and that's fine, but I did not know because we've seen, come on now, every celebrity that's a Knicks fan been in the building this year.
8: Timothy Chalamet.
7: Come on. So it's all good.
6: I would argue that Taylor Swift has a much tighter schedule than Timothy Chalamet.
5: Monica McNutt, it's not that Taylor hasn't wanted to go out and do fun stuff. She's been a little busy.
6: She was on a McTour for 2 years.
5: Yeah, she's really McSinging out there, having a McFun time. Making a McBillion, I believe it was.
6: Mm-hmm.
5: Anyway, here's all that. We'll be back in a McMinute.
6: It's Danny and Kate.
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10: This is news from the Frequency Broadcasting News Center. Dolores Huerta's reputation is coming under fire after New York Times investigation said Huerta failed to support a number of complaints about women who said they were being harassed by male United Farm Worker Union leadership in the 1970s. A Bakersfield man has pleaded no contest to killing his wife's cousin after a drunken argument, then dumping her body in an abandoned almond orchard north of Stockdale Highway. All 200 spaces for a conference on elder abuse in Kern County were sold out, where organizers noted this county has a rising number of elder abuse cases. From the Frequency Broadcasting News Center, I'm Tony Lee.
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12: Good morning, Kern County. Here's another look at your time saver traffic. Still no accidents or collisions to report at this time. There was reports of a brown dog in the road. This is on the westbound 58 around Chester Avenue, so watch out for that guy if he's still in the roads out there. Otherwise, everything else looking pretty good. 99 north and southbound flowing nicely. Westside Parkway, Rosedale Highway looking good. Golden State Highway got that road construction affecting your northbound traffic when you're going over the bridge. Kern River right there as you're approaching the 99. Watch out for crews working there. Otherwise, everything else looking pretty good. I'm Anna Maria with your Time Saver Traffic. Another report coming up soon.
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It's a Danny and Cade show. So Kenny Loggins recently appeared on The Tonight Show to perform a medley of a classic songs using the classroom instruments like toy guitars, xylophones, and kazoos. He was joined by Jimmy Fallon because why wouldn't Jimmy Fallon force you to listen to him sing? It's what drunk people do at bars. Here we go. Jimmy Fallon and Kenny Loggins in The Roots doing an acoustic version of Footloose. Let's enjoy this. Here we go. Start from the top, Jim. Now,

0: that was a thing.
1: Well, I mean, they had a minute 30 to fill, and they're like, hey, let's do that. And then that'll take us to break, and then we'll come back, and we'll talk more with Kenny Loggins about what he's been up to. Why aren't late night shows performing well? I don't know. They're giving us some stellar bits like that. It's pretty nice. Hey, Ella Langley. Ella Langley has decided to cover Shania Twain music on her tour.
0: Oh, we're just karaokeing.
1: Let's keep it rolling.
0: She's got
1: a couple songs that are big, but if you want to do like a full show, you got to start filling up with other people's music. So here she is, Ella Langley. She posted a stripped-down piano version of Shania Twain's 1998 hit, You're Still the One. You're still the one. You're still the one I run to. The one that I belong to. She's choosing Texas.

So far, I'm impressed. Let's see if she can hit this part, okay? Because if she hits this part, it makes it all come together. Let's tie it together with a bow, and let's see if it's a pretty package. If not, I'm leaving it on the porch. Ella, it's up to you.

0: Leaving it on the porch. 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
1: Hard stance, huh?
0: Hard stance. We'll be back in just a couple.
1: It's Danny and Kate.

0: You're on the Danny and Kate show. So imagine you're at a bar and you are in Oxford and it's called the Half Moon Pub. Now imagine that. Imagine it. Imagine it. Mm-hmm. Now you're in there and it's during a weekly folk session. So it's people playing like the banjo and the old, the what is it? The like not the tube, but the jug. They got the jug and they're like blown over it.
1: In Oxford, England?
0: They're playing. People got a little.
1: Pause. In Oxford, England?
0: Yeah, and they got a little. Got like a little. They're playing little flutes.
1: That is not. There's not going to be a jug and a banjo in Oxford, England. That is not instruments that originate in that area.
0: How dare you assume they don't know how to play it? They're talented musicians, babe. Lots of talent come from there.
1: Mm-hmm.
0: Anyway, speaking of that, somebody was like, yo, that dude looks like Mick Jagger. And they're like, what? Turns out it was Mick Jagger. And he gave an impromptu performance at Oxford's Half Moon Pub using jugs and banjos. Here's Mick Jagger performing Handsome Molly.

0: Wow.
1: That was weird.
0: That was a good... That would have been amazing.
2: I don't get that excited over people singing. I want to. I want to be excited over them singing. I don't get that excited over
1: people. I mean, do you really want to?
2: I do. I want to get like, I want to, you know, like our daughters get when they cry and they sing along.
1: Yeah, it just doesn't seem fun.
2: I mean, it's emotions. They're getting emotions one way or the other. I want to be inspired by something. I want to feel it, you know? I just don't feel that way. You know, I'm in the car and I'm just singing along and I'm like, oh.

0: why isn't this motivating me? I get knocked down, but I get up again. You're never going to keep me down. I get knocked down. I get up again. You're never going to keep me down.
1: I mean, I don't know. Maybe you need to listen to something else.
0: Mm-hmm. We're going to take a little break. We'll be back in just a couple.
1: It's Danny and Kate.
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5: This is news from the Frequency Broadcasting News Center. Dolores Huerta's reputation is coming under fire after a New York Times investigation said Huerta failed to support a number of complaints about women being harassed by male United Farm Worker Union leadership in the 1970s. A Bakersfield mother says neither her life nor her daughter's has returned to normal after the 8-year-old received dozens of stitches in her head after a dog attack. Shafter police now have a motorcycle unit patrolling the city. Officials hope it will cut down on the increasing number of traffic accidents and make drivers more watchful. From the Frequency Broadcasting News Center, I'm Tony Lee.
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7: Good morning, Kern County. Here's another look at your time saver traffic. Got some reports of a car fire, and it's spreading around. It looks like this is westbound 58 around Edison Road. So watch out for some smoke and some flame around that area and slowing traffic. Looking pretty busy on Golden State Highway downtown at F Street right there by the DMV. Little busy back there in downtown 23rd Street. Coming off the split, you're kind of busy as you're heading eastbound there. Union Avenue and the Golden State Connector, that intersection pretty backed up as well. I'm Anna Maria with your time saver traffic.
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0: The Danny and Kate Show. So is the measure of a relationship by who carries the bags while you're on vacation? Is that something that women truly judge men off of? If I don't grab your bag, am I not a good husband? Am I not human? Prick me, do I not bleed?
1: I don't know. I'd have to go on vacation to answer this conundrum.
0: I feel like what you just said was also like a put down with an answer. I feel like that was a double weighted answer.
1: Saying I don't have an answer to this question because no, like I don't have any experience.
0: This was a simple
1: in this realm because the last time I went on an actual real bona fide vacation was like 14 years ago.
0: We went to the hotel in Hollywood and we stayed at the Hollywood Roosevelt.
1: That's not a vacation. That's a day trip for us.
0: It was a fun day trip, and we went and we swam in the pool. That was a vacation.
1: That's not a vacation.
0: We stayed 3 days in Pismo Beach that was before 14 years.
1: That was two nights.
0: Yeah.
1: And that
0: still was, vacation.
1: That's not a vacation.
0: What necessitates a vacation?
1: Getting on an airplane and leaving the general vicinity.
0: For how long? I've been on an airplane. Oh, a week minimum?
1: That's a vacation.
0: You want to get a week off?
1: That's a vacation.
0: I mean, I wish we could. I don't know.
1: We could. You choose not to.
0: Well, it looks like we're not the only one having a little vacation problem. As Millie Bobby Brown is now defending her husband, Jake Bon Jovi Lavi. Bon Govi.
1: Bon Jovi?
0: Bon Govi. Bon Jovi. Jake Bon Jovi.
1: Bon Jovi.
0: I don't think it's Bon Jovi.
1: He's literally Bon Jovi's kid.
0: Oh, then that's probably it. Yeah, that's probably it.
1: Be so for real right now. That's John Bon Jovi's son, Jake.
0: Well, apparently he wasn't carrying her bags. And he got a lot of criticism because he said, everyone online said, hey, a real man would carry her bags.
1: I don't know. Is she struggling? I haven't seen the photo.
0: I guess. So either way, here's Millie Bobby Brown defending her husband, who apparently his last name is similar to John Bon Jovi. So here's Jake.
2: When did women become incapable of holding their own bags, car seats, and stuff? This stems from me holding all of my suitcases and bags and my kids. And people are like, your husband doesn't hold a single thing. And I'm like, because I'm 3 miles ahead. I have been planning this all night. We're all about empowering girls. And like, you got it. You don't need a man. But then when I'm like, okay, I can carry my own things. People are like, oh, where's your husband? And I'm like, I can also do it on my own. Nobody knows my husband. My husband is the most polite, sweet, like, will do anything for me. But he also knows I'm capable.
0: And that was a long-winded answer.
1: I'm going to show you the photo.
0: Yeah.
1: If nothing was in his hands, he could have done it. She's carrying a baby and two backpacks in her arms.
0: Yeah.
1: You could have helped, sir.
0: I like, though, how she stood up for him. She was like, no, no, no. I like that. I enjoyed it. First of all, I'm a strong woman, and if I want to carry a baby in a stroller in a car seat, which is heavy, by the way, if you've ever carried a baby,
1: heavy
0: carrying a baby in a car seat, my God, that is a two-arm job. And when you carry it with one arm, it gets so tired after like 30 seconds. So she had a baby in like her right arm. She had a backpack over her shoulder, another backpack over her left arm, and a bag she was carrying with her left hand. That's how many bags she was carrying, including the baby. I don't know if he had free, you know, but she said he wasn't, you know, they drove separately. So she was by herself. So if he wasn't even there, then yeah, she's just.
1: No, no, no. They're together.
0: Oh, damn.
1: They're together.
0: I was trying to help him out. Is his hands full? No.
1: I don't think so.
0: Oh, no. I was trying to bail you out, bro. Hey, Jake.
1: Yeah, he had a free hand. He could have taken something.
0: Hey, Bon Jovi, I was trying to help you out. Yeah, all right. Well,
1: and I'm not saying that she's very capable of doing that.
0: Oh, yeah, yeah.
1: But if your husband has a free hand,
0: offer.
1: Lend a hand.
0: Annie up. We'll be back in a couple.
1: It's Annie and Kate.

0: today's music all the time. You are locked to Kelly 95.3.
1: It's a Danny and Kate show. Well, then, Kate was saying something off air. Just, it tickled me right there at the end. Tickled me. Tickled me right as the light turned on. Arizona resident Jeff Guy. That's his real name, babe. I'm not making that up. His name is Jeff Guy. That's a double G. He's G squared.
2: Oh, he's Jeff with a G?
1: Yeah.
2: Jeff Guy.
1: Jeff with a G. Jeff Guy. So that's the wrong person you want to have this happen to, but I guess it did. He found rock legend Alice Cooper's credit card at a gas station. So you know what? Jeff Guy knew exactly what to do. He contacted Alice Cooper's team to return it. And the two met on Monday. Cooper.
2: How does one contact an artist's team?
1: It's Cooper's team.
2: It's not usually like easily accessible.
1: Yeah, it's easy stuff. I had to Google Alex Cooper's team. And it just pops up.
2: Get the assistance emails right there.
1: Yep. They met up in Phoenix. Guy returned the card. Is Jeff Guy. That guy.
2: Uh-huh.
1: So that guy returned the card. Alex Cooper said he'd been golfing in town and accidentally left it on top of the pump. Guy said he was glad to return it to the right person, adding that Cooper was a legend. The timing worked well as Cooper departed for a five-week European tour. Here it is.
3: A good Samaritan in Arizona got the chance to return a man's credit card he found at a gas station.
4: Well, the man who lost that card happened to be, no, Alice Cooper? The Alice Cooper? Yeah, the rock legend had been in town playing golf and left his card at the pump. I would have squealed. Jeff Guy found it and contacted Cooper's team. He met with Cooper at his teen center in Phoenix on Monday and returned it.
5: If I found the card, you know, I would say, I don't know how to get this to the right person. Luckily, they live in right here, and this is synonymous with me. You know, so it was a good call.
3: That was a good call. You know, the guy's a legend for people of my generation, that's for sure. And I'm really glad that I could help get it back to him.
1: For those that don't know, Alice Cooper is a rock legend because he is in a band, or was in a band, and sang songs and did stuff. His groundbreaking sound. He had albums like Love It to Death in 1971, School's Out in 1972, and Billion Dollar Babies in 1973.
2: So this was like his credit card?
1: Yeah, this was his credit card.
2: I mean, that was very nice of him to do, don't get me wrong. But I mean, in the year of our Lord 2026, you can just cancel a credit card and get it.
1: Oh, yeah, you could.
2: Like, he probably did cancel it already when he realized he lost it.
1: Alice Cooper, the original Alice Cooper group, was officially inducted into the Rock and Roll Hall of Fame in 2011. So that's a little bit about Alice Cooper. If you were curious, like, hey, I'd love to go check out some of his songs. I like to dance.
2: I don't think any of us were that curious about Alice Cooper. We're really going on a deep dive here, huh?
1: I got a couple Alice Cooper songs I really like to just... I'd like to get down to.
2: Oh, gee, thanks.
1: You and Me and Poison are probably some of his biggest ones.
2: Thank you for the education.
1: Yeah. So if you want to get out there and just get really caught up on this legend, Alice Cooper, get some of that. Anyway, we'll be back in just a couple.
2: It's Danny and Kate.
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4: I just find that it's such a good variety.

0: Danny and Kate show. So every generation's got a group of people they don't want to talk about because they're always in the news. It started off with Paris Hilton and Nicole Kidman, and then it moved on to the Kardashians, and they held that top
1: ring. Did you mean Nicole Richie?
0: What did they say?
1: Nicole Kidman.
0: Oh, yeah, yeah, Nicole Richie. Thank you for that. Nicole Kidman was not in that show, which would have been a different show. Can you imagine? She's like, that's so hot. And then Nicole Kidman's like, I'm from Australia. It's always hot in Australia, mate. And she's like... Anyway, so you've gone on from that to to like the Kardashians.
1: Well,
0: and then the
1: Kardashians. There's like a thousand different reality series now.
0: Split up into so many other ones. But now the famous people that no one wants to talk about, but they're always there, the Kelce family. Like an old pair of underwear that's got some holes in it, but you just don't want to get rid of yet because you don't have time to go shopping to replace them.
1: What is going on in your day?
0: What I'm saying is I got a couple of back-to-back Kelce stories. I hope you're ready. It's time for a twofer. It's time for a Kelce double play.
1: Because their publicist is spending way too much money to get this out towards radio shows.
0: We'll start with Kylie Kelce, who's apparently married to one of the brothers, or maybe the dad. It could be an uncle. I don't know. Some people are married. It's got to be a lot of them with the last name Kelce. She discovered that mice had chewed through the wires and stored dog food inside of her dishwasher after it stopped working. The mother of four said that she was angry bleaching her kitchen floor due to mouse droppings and expressed fears of the hantavirus and other diseases, as you should. Apparently, they live in squalor conditions. Here she is describing what it's like to barely get by as a Kelce family member.
2: A waterfall of dog food was being stored inside of the dishwasher. And to make room for their storage of dog food, they decided to chew every wire they could find. Who's they, you might ask? Those, I was going to go so hard on curse words. The rodent, a.k.a. the meemaw, is what I call them to make them less threatening to me. My kids know them as meemaws. They're mice. Needless to say, I was on the phone with Queen Emma while I was angrily bleaching the entire kitchen floor because there was mouse droppings.
0: Oh, and my God, I can't do it anymore. I just can't. It's just super, it's a super monotone, boring delivery. It's a popular podcast, though, right?
1: I mean...
0: Is it?
1: I mean, no.
0: Oh, okay. Well, it's got the name attached to it. Since we're giving you a Kelce family double play, we're going to go ahead and tell you that Andy Reid says Travis Kelce is focused on football and not his wedding preparations at all.
1: Who's Andy Reid?
0: Andy Reid's the coach of the Kansas City Chiefs.
1: Thank you.
0: Now, here's what I would say, that is a stupid thing to say. Because you would want your player to kind of also be thinking about his wedding, but I guess not. He told reporters Thursday that he's not distracted by the wedding. He's focused on football.
1: Maybe he's just saying he's not distracted.
0: Yeah, he's not even thinking about that. No one here even knew he was getting married till yesterday. Let's be honest, no one cares. Next question. Here's Andy Reid, just kind of downplaying it. No big deal.
3: Well, listen, he's been here most of the offseason, so if not the whole offseason, he's been around. And it's good to have him here. And he did, you know, he did the mandatory camp and did a nice job there. So good to have him back in and rolling. He's very excited. You see no distractions with that in the wedding. If it's like when I got married, my wife did everything. So I just kind of followed her.
1: Oh, sexism. Funny.
0: Hey, I just followed her lead, you know. I don't even know. Let's be honest
1: here. I mean, I don't even really care about getting married.
0: Who even remembers the day they got married because I was so drunk I just showed up with my boys, am I right? Hey, high five. Next question.
1: I don't understand men that aren't into helping. I could see saying, like, you know, you're letting your partner take the lead or whatever, but... to just act like you, if like, or if you genuinely had no, you know, what am I trying to say right now? No.
0: Interest? Input? Quagmire?
1: Like you weren't helping at all.
0: Participation?
1: That's what I was looking for. My brain couldn't find it.
0: I don't know. I think it's different. I love weddings. You know that. I would give 1,000 different advice modules to participate in a wedding now. But before I was really into weddings, I didn't know much about it. So I think a lot of times people, they don't speak up on things they don't know much about. And that's probably it.
1: Well, but I mean, as also the person in the wedding, wouldn't you want to participate, whether you are experienced in the realm or not?
0: Yeah, no, I agree. But I'm just saying, as a vendor on that side of it, most women don't allow the men to participate. It's they take over.
1: Do you think it's that, or do you think the men just generally just let them because they just have no interest in planning it?
0: It's both. Yeah, I'd say it's both. A little bit of both. I think if you had gave me a little bit of pushback of like, well, I want to do this, and I'm like, cool, then you get to do that. I think that's how it goes down. Mm. I think the men genuinely don't really have one strong opinion one way or the other, and the women kind of lean towards, I would rather just get it done myself. And then it becomes a problem and they argue. and there's resentment that gets built up when there's just at the beginning of a relationship where they don't have the communication tools to tell each other like, hey.
1: Doing this a wedding like a just problem. Seems so unnecessarily stressful.
0: It's a lot of stress. And that's the other thing too. It's like a major stressful event.
1: Spending a lot of money for a party.
0: Hell yeah. To just notify the village that, hey, they can't be with you because I'm going to be with you.
1: I'm so glad we eloped.
0: Me too. We'll be back in a couple.
1: It's Deanie and Kate.

0: Remember where you were when you first heard this song? It's a Kelly Music original on Kelly 95.3.
1: Let me talk to you.

0: It's a Danny and Kate show. So remember earlier I was like, hey, you're going to get yourself a Kelce family back-to-back info.
1: Yeah, we did that. We already did that.
0: Well, it turns out that pissed off the Kardashians publicist because now we've got a Kardashians back-to-back info.
1: Do we have to?
0: Anybody whose last name starts with a K, I don't want to talk about you anymore. And it's not that I don't like you, Kelce and Kardashians. It's that I don't enjoy the stories that I have to tell on a regular basis because I'm told that everybody else likes you so much that I have to talk about it. But is that the truth? Like, is it really the case that their fan base is so large that these have to be talked about?
1: I don't think it is. I think they're, I mean, and we know this to be a fact, uh-huh, that these publications, you know, XYZ Entertainment, E, all that stuff, those are all paid for articles. We know that. They're publicists, they're people, they're camp, they pay for this stuff.
0: Constantly to be in the limelight.
1: Like, these are all paid for articles, and I'm not even exaggerating.
0: Well, here's a twofer, Kim Kardashian back to back.
1: I wonder how much this one cost.
0: Monaco Grand Prix winner Kimmy and Tony, who's 19 years old, decided to put together an Instagram video that trolled Kim Kardashian in a humorous video after she took his podium towel last weekend. The 19-year-old driver repeatedly asked his teammates, "Have you seen my towel?" And then they show her take it at the end. Here's a little bit of that video. Gosh, so creative. Here's the
2: good. I was wondering, have you seen my towel?
3: George, have you seen Kimmy's towel?
4: No.
0: Ooh, sick burn. You got her there. But since we promised you to have a twofer, a Kardashian back-to-back, during an appearance on Pablo Torres Finds Out, Jeremy Lin confirmed that Kim Kardashian's team reached out to the New York Knicks during the 2012 breakout run.
1: Who's Pablo Torres and who's Jeremy Lin?
0: Okay, first of all, how do you not
1: know? I have no context here. I have no context.
0: All right, well, look, here's what I'll do. Let me play you. Let me finish the story, and then we'll give you the background.
1: Okay.
0: So it was during the New York Knicks 2012 breakout run when asked about the rumors surrounding his involvement with Kim, the former NBA star said a request did come in and that they were looking for a New York athlete to kind of be on a show, essentially. But team management blocked it. Lin went from bench player to overnight NBA sensation during the run, drawing intense media attention and paparazzi coverage. Here he is talking about it.
5: This is what I've heard, and I don't know if it's true or not, but this is what I've heard. That request did come in to the Knicks, and that is a real request. I think basically she at that time was filming her show, which is, I don't know if it's like Keeping Up with the Kardashians or whatever show was happening back then, but I know that she was looking for kind of like a New York athlete. And so to kind of be on this show, essentially. And this is all like, again, is this true or is this not? I don't know. This is what was told to me afterwards. Because the request came into the Knicks, they immediately declined it without even asking us because they're like, this is not, you know, we're not allowing our young second-year player to go down this route right now.
6: They wouldn't let me interview you.
1: So this is all hearsay. He's saying he heard a rumor.
0: He heard a rumor. He doesn't know if it's real or not. But, yeah, that they were fishing to try to set up this, like, background in 2012. And then they ended up not going with him. Obviously, during that time period, it was with a different person. Well, who knows if it's true or not. We'll be back in just a couple.
1: It's Danny and Kate.
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0: Danny and Kate show. So Pink Panthers was on the Hot Ones and admitted that she didn't think her career would last longer than 5 years. 25-year-old Canterbury native said she never expected her career to be more than 5 years when she first started out 7 years ago. She also discussed overcoming stage fright and learning to control the audience's energy rather than letting the crowd dictate her performance. Here is Pink Panthers.
1: When I first started, I remember like being told like this, your career isn't going to be a 1 or 2 year career. It should be a 10 year career. And I was like, oh, really? I didn't expect to make it even 5 years. By the way, I didn't, but we're still here. And I'm on Hot Ones. The older I get and the more I make projects, the more I'm like, oh, this has to be part of a whole overarching journey. But then when you're making it, though, I still think that you need to treat it as like a current situation. You know what I mean? Mm-hmm. Like I, for example, my next project.
2: Careful. You've been eaten. I worry about people's eyes.
1: You know what? I'd already thought about this. I'm only eating it with this. Actually, I did use my... Thank you.
2: I know. I'm watching. I'm watching.
1: It's really kind.
0: She was going to rub her eyes with the hand that
3: I think I saw that clip, yeah.
0: And he was like, hey. He seems like a nice guy, the guy who hosts it. But he also seems like he's heavily in love with that one girl. He's been going on her show, and they've been talking a lot.
3: What girl?
0: Keke Palmer. Remember we did that whole thing with him like flirting, and then he went on her podcast and he was talking about how pretty she is. And I was like, oh, like this is for real. I think he really like has got the hots for her. I hope it works out. They seem like they'd be a good couple together. I give it the Danny Hill stamp of approval.
3: I don't know anything about him, so.
0: Well, he's a nice guy.
3: How do you know?
0: Well, he was raised in the Bronx, born in 1987. By two parents, one Jonathan Linda Anderson, and of course his father, Robert Marks Henderson.
3: He's 40, isn't he?
0: 40
3: a lot
0: years
3: older
0: old,
3: than Keke
0: lot
3: Palmer.
0: Older than Keke Palmer. I don't know anything about him either. I was just making stuff up because I wanted to sound smart, and I apologize for that.
3: Oh boy.
0: But here's the: who could have double checked that information? I could have given him a whole bio. You would have never known. You'd have been like, damn, Danny knows way too much about this guy. Anyway, we're going to take a little break. When we come back, we're going to do another edition of Teenagers Can't Do Anything Right.
3: Okay.
0: We'll be back in a few.
3: It's Danny and Kate.

0: It's Dean and Kate show. So teenagers, huh? It's like you can't get them to do anything right. It just, I don't know what it is. It's like they're inside, they're playing too many video games. You tell them to go outside and they ride their bikes down the middle of the road. And then they do like these bike takeovers. And then you're like, yeah, get away from those bikes. And we put them on e-bikes. And then they start terrorizing people on e-bikes. It's like motorcycles with no laws. And they're just riding around all crazy. And their parents act like, I don't know how to control them. Well, it happened again. Time in Los Angeles, teenagers on e-bikes terrorized customers inside of a Foothill Ranch Walmart on Sunday afternoon, nearly crashing into shoppers, including Vince Vasquez's wife and daughter. Vasquez is 61. He confronted the riders from his mobility scooter while store employees did not intervene. The Orange County Sheriff Department said no criminal charges have been filed, but warned of a possible trespassing violation.
1: Possibly.
0: Yeah, you guys, don't do it again or you might get yourself a little warning. So here's KTLA talking about it.
2: Chaos in an Orange County Walmart. Kids on e-bikes and e-motos terrorizing shoppers.
3: I was yelling at them to get out, and none of the store employees were doing anything.
2: That's 61-year-old Vince Vasquez on his mobility scooter. He says the teens almost crashed into his wife and daughter, who has autism.
3: And it really startled my daughter. I yelled at them to stop.
2: It happened Sunday afternoon inside the Walmart in Foothill Ranch. No one was hurt, but the riders got away.
0: So stupid. I mean, it's like another day, another edition of teenagers can't do anything right. We got to get a special sound effect for that.
1: I feel like that needs workshopping. Maybe.
0: I think yelling teenagers can't do anything right is pretty much sums up what the segment is.
1: We'll workshop it. Yeah.
0: We'll do it a little bit. Anyway, and we should caveat it with not all teenagers.
1: Mm-hmm.
0: But, you know, we'll be back.
1: It's Danny and Kate.
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0: Dean and Kate show. So, man, 46-year-old man in Florida went on a crime spree, and his evil had no boundaries. He crashed his car after going on a joyride, and a woman who stopped to help him out, he carjacked. But that's not the worst part of it. He then went to a local Chick-fil-A and stole French fries from a child.
1: Oh.
0: Yeah, this all happened before being arrested. You tell me which one's the worst part of it. Oh, here it is. A story from people who saw what happened.
2: He stole my car. Stopped to make sure he was okay. I got out of my car. He ended up taking my car and driving off with it. Glad I didn't get hit. I'm glad I wasn't in the car when he stole my car.
3: We were sitting right there, and then a man came from the street and ran over, like, the
2: grass.
3: Yeah, the grass. And then he came and stole a chip from a children, and he wanted a milkshake, and then he jumped over the fence and went that way.
0: Horrible. Which one of those offenses are the worst? I think it's the French fries.
1: It's all bad.
0: You only get like 4 Chick-fil-A French fries anyway. They put them in the shape of waffle fries on purpose to make you think you're getting French fries. I would like a full variety of French fries, please.
1: A waffle fry is much larger than a normal fry. Like, it's multiple fries smashed into one.
0: Well, then I want them to cut it up with scissors and put them in French fry shape so I can enjoy it slowly.
1: Then don't get Chick-fil-A fries if that's what you're looking for.
0: I want the fry, but I want it in an easier, acceptable piece of potato that goes right in my mouth. It's in the shape of a French fry.
1: You just take bites.
0: I can't do that.
1: Why?
0: Because I got to fold it up and put the whole thing in my mouth.
1: That is unnecessary.
0: I'm not going to keep biting off a waffle fry like a crazy person.
1: Why would you not take bites?
0: Isn't it when I just hold it in my hand as I'm driving down the road with my knees? Come on, babe. Safety first.
1: There's so many things wrong with all everything you said. I don't have time. We don't have time in this break to discuss and unpack that.
0: Good. We'll be back in just a couple.
1: It's Danny and Kate.

0: Danny and Kate show, and that's it for us. We are officially done, but before we go, we'd like to leave you with some good news. And a group of NICU nurses in Connecticut created a children's coloring book to help siblings stay connected to babies receiving intensive care. The book explains the NICU environment in a gentle, age-appropriate way and allows children to draw pictures or write messages for the hospital sibling. Here's what that program is all about.
1: We realized that whether a sibling lives 10 hours away or 10 minutes away, they're having the same experience of not getting to meet their baby sibling.
2: Right here would be a baby on CPAP. So to have the sibling see the baby on CPAP first.
3: It was really about introducing these things without scaring them, you know, because it can be scary to see a lot of this equipment. We included some pages where they can actually draw pictures of themselves or things that they enjoy, and they can hang them up on the walls in the NICU.
0: That is super cute. I love every moment of it.
4: Adorable.
0: That's a good news story. 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

today's music, Kelly 95.3, some Bruno Mars with Risk It All and Delay stepping into studio. Good Monday morning to you. How are you doing? Oh, man, I'm doing great. Tuned into some Danny and Kate this morning and ready to hang out with you now and hit you off with those shout-outs and requests. So if you got one, 842-5559, or, of course, you can hit me up at Kelly953 at our socials. Some BTS Swim on the way, plus some Olivia Dean, Man I Need right now. The Weeknd, Heartless. 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

Today's music, Kelly 95.3, some Macklemore, Ryan Lewis, Can't Hold Us. And, hey, check this out. I've been seeing this a lot on social media, Buc-ee's, and I'm always thinking, man, it'd be fun to take a road trip to see what these stores slash gas stations are all about. Well, if you've been waiting for a Buc-ee's road trip, good news. The Texas mega gas station chain is opening its westernmost location in Arizona. Wait, what? Now it's opening in a couple of days, and the new travel center is massive. 74,000 square feet with 120 gas pumps. And it's now the closest Buc-ee's to California, sitting less than 2 hours from the state line. The company is also planning new stores in Arkansas, Kansas, North Carolina, and several other states as its nationwide expansion keeps rolling. I wonder if it'll get out to California. Now, some crazy items you can get at Buc-ee's. Beaver Nuggets, they're sweet caramel-coated corn puffs that have a cult following. You can also get Buc-ee's t-shirts and hoodies, stuffed beavers, and plush toys. Great for kids and adults who like those kind of things. And hats and socks, so basically you dress head to toe in Buc-ee's gear. Hey, that's your Wait What. Let me know if you are ready to take a road trip to check one out. It's Kelly 95.3, that's your Wait What. And coming up, got some NSYNC, Bye Bye Bye, right now. End of beginning.

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Tickets on sale right now for the Kia Forum shows. 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

with Home Wrecker, and gotta send a big shout out to Kimberly. She's ready for some Zara Larsson Midnight Sun. Loves the summertime, the late days, except the heat, that part. Yeah, well, we get that, Kimberly. But hey, I do have your song coming up right after Sunflower. It's Kelly 95.3.

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Kelly 95.3, some Sabrina Carpenter with Espresso. And coming up next, I've got your Wait What report. In Kern County, launching this campaign to help stop the spread of invasive what in our waterways? Oh, boy. I'll tell you all about it next. Keep it right here, Kelly 95.3. I can't.

Today's music, Kelly 95.3, some Pete, get the party started. And Kern County Water Agencies are launching a new campaign this summer called the Golden Rule. Wait, what? What is that? Well, it's to stop the spread of invasive golden mussels. The tiny shellfish have already been found in parts of California's water system and can clog pipes, damage pumps, and threaten water deliveries to farms and communities. Ew. Officials are asking boaters and anyone using water equipment to remember one simple message: clean it, drain it, and dry it before moving to another waterway. Experts say preventing the spread now could save millions of dollars in future damage. Now, can you eat them? I guess technically golden mussels are edible, but California officials do not recommend harvesting or eating these wild golden mussels because they can accumulate pollutants and toxins from the water they live in, and they may carry bacteria or other contaminants. Yeah, don't eat them. Don't make tacos out of those. Ugh. Okay. And that's your Wait What. It's Kelly 95.3 coming up next. Details on our actual Taco Tuesday that has yummy tacos. I'll tell you about it next. Kelly 95.3.

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Today's music, Kelly 95.3, some Tame Impala with Dracula right there. And hey, D-Lay right here in the studio. And happy Monday to you. How you doing? What's for lunch? Let me know. 842-5559. Or you can hit me up at Kelly 95.3, Facebook, Instagram, and X. Some Teddy Swims, Lose Control on the way right now. The Great Divide.

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4: They say the holy water's watered down, and this town's lost its faith. 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

Today's music, Kelly 95.3, some Alex Warren with Ordinary. And coming up next, I've got your Wait What report. And you heard the Knicks won the NBA title. First title in 53 years. Who celebrated? I'll tell you about this couple coming up next, Kelly 95.3.

Today's music, Kelly 95.3, some Taylor Swift with Bad Blood. And looks like the New York Knicks winning their first NBA title in 53 years had everyone celebrating, including Justin Bieber and his wife, Haley. Wait, what? The couple watched the Knicks championship clinching Game 5 victory from home, and Justin couldn't contain his excitement, planting a big kiss on Haley as friends cheered around them. Haley, rocking a Knicks sweatshirt, has been a huge fan throughout the finals and even admitted on social media that she had never been so on edge watching a basketball game. They're just the latest stars to jump on the Knicks bandwagon during this historic championship run. Congratulations to the Knicks. And after that big kiss, that's how you celebrate. It's better than, you know, burning stuff and flipping over cars. And that's your Wait What. It's Kelly 95.3. Coming up next, details on that $10,000 scholarship to Northwest College.

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1: 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And I say that same thing after every taco I enjoy at El Cholito for Taco Tuesdays because they're only 99 cents and they're delicious. And there's also $5 margaritas. I'll be playing some music for you. 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So join us out at El Cholito, 2129 Brundage Lane, tomorrow night for Taco Tuesday. 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

Music, Kelly 95.3, sending a big shout out to Rachel. She wants to hear some BTS Swim because she is doing nothing but hanging out by the pool today. Good for you, and thank you for listening to Kelly 95.3 while you do it. Got you

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Today's music, Kelly 95.3, Billie Eilish, Birds of a Feather. And hey, coming up next, I've got your Wait What report. And this is about a kid who was in foster care and a great outcome. I'll tell you all about it coming up next, Kelly 95.3.

Music, Kelly 95.3, some Weekend Starboy, and talk about beating the odds. 18-year-old Zach Render spent part of his childhood in foster care after his biological parents struggled with addiction, and some days he even went without food. But after being adopted at age 8, Zach focused on school and hard work, and now he's headed to college with a $125,000 scholarship in hand. Wait, what? And that is amazing. Now the teen earned a 4.13 GPA and received the prestigious Chick Evans Scholarship, which covers tuition and housing. He'll attend Purdue University in Indiana this fall to study supply chain and sales engineering technology. And Zach says his message to others is simple. Don't give up and keep pushing forward. That is an amazing story. Congratulations, Zach, going through all those hard times and coming out like that. That is awesome. And I'm just thinking like, oh my gosh, I lost my phone. Texting my friend like, I can't find my phone. Realizing I had it in my hand the whole time. So that is an accomplishment for Zach. That's your Wait What. It's Kelly 95.3. And coming up next, we got details on that $10,000 scholarship that you could win to college.

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And hey, thinking about college, thinking about going back to college. Hey, we get it. 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And you could win that $10,000 scholarship. 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Hey, it's your future and you deserve it. It's

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Today's music, Kelly 95.3, some Ella Langley with Choose in Texas. And hey, D-Lay, time for me to get on up out of here. You have a most excellent rest of your Monday. I'll see you back here tomorrow for Taco Tuesday. And stick around. Eric Fox coming up next. 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

heroes, baby. 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

It's Mr. 305 checking in for the remix. You know they had that 75 Street Brazil. Well, this year's gonna be called Calle Ocho. Que hola, Cata, que hola, Omega. And this is how we gonna do it. Dale!

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3: Good afternoon, Bakersfield. It's Mariah with your Time Saver traffic update. We've got a traffic hazard reported south on 99 near the 46, so use a little extra caution through that area. Also, a traffic collision slowing things down southbound I-5 just north of Stockdale Highway. As always, give yourself some extra time and stay safe.
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1: Good afternoon, Bakersfield. It's Mariah with another Time Saver traffic update. Heads up, there's a traffic hazard being reported westbound 58, just west of South H Street near the 99. Sounds like a ladder is in the roadway, so use caution through there. Also, a traffic collision on Arvin Street north of Chester Avenue, slowing things down in that area. Give yourself a few extra minutes this afternoon, and as always, stay safe.
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